저를

0: case you missed it.
1: If you don't want to confront them, you are sort of okay. Just think about it. People walking with firearms openly past your fences, past your house, going to their legal business. It's a way to say that we are able to defend ourselves and engage. It's an openly statement that they are willing to engage, and they do. As I saw with some operations we had previously in areas with Zamazamas, is the moment you engage with them, they will start open fire. They don't even think about it.
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0: Well, a very good morning to you. Good morning. Good morning, South Africa. A Tuesday edition of Quantum starts right now, all the way until 5. And it's a brand new day, as I keep saying, but certainly that is a gift in itself. A Tuesday morning, 6th of October, 7 minutes after 3 a.m. Good morning. Right. And by now, I'm sure, most of us have had at least one conversation with our bank accounts this month. It begins at the beginning of the month, doesn't it? You know the one. The salary comes in, the debit orders help themselves, and the groceries, they take their share. And suddenly you're looking at what's left and thinking, okay, so this is how much I have and how long has it got to last? Another 4 weeks or so, because making a salary stretch has become something of an extreme sport, hasn't it? There's budgets. You budget, definitely. You cut back, most certainly. You postpone, inevitably. And you promise yourself you're going to be more disciplined. And then somewhere between paying the bills and getting to the next payday, there's another possibility sitting on your phone. A bet. And the appeal is obvious. A small amount could potentially become a much bigger amount. No waiting for the next salary. No months of saving, no second job, just one successful prediction. Have you predicted before? And here's where things get interesting then. If you're betting 50 Rand because you enjoy the excitement of predicting the outcome of the match, well, that's one thing, right? But if you're betting that same 50 Rand because you're hoping it becomes 500 Rand to cover something you can't afford, well, then the bet is doing a very different job. It's no longer simply entertainment. It's carrying an expectation. And perhaps the question then that we need to ask, and we don't ask enough, is when you're trying to stretch a salary to pay off debt or make it to 2 month end, is betting really entertainment? Or is the promise of a quick win becoming part of the problem, and you're so entangled, so involved, so committed, that to some degree you become addicted to that expectation, because the amounts being placed on the bets may be small, but the hope attached to it is huge. It can be quite enormous if you think of it. And this morning, we're looking at what happens when betting, financial pressure, and technology collide. It's the edge of tech this morning. Come on in. Good morning. Welcome. So, yeah, 0614 104 107. That's on WhatsApp. Connect the dots. Tell me, are you a betting person? Have you considered that this month? All right. So that's what we do. We unpack this in the first hour. Welcome to it. It's Quantum Time. Say good morning. Come on in.
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0: Pode embalar cansado. 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
1: You know that voice is a friend, right? Ringo, kum na kum. Mafik is all over with Emlan Jenny in a double up, 21 minutes after 3 a.m. on your Tuesday morning. So this morning, we're looking at what happens when betting, financial pressure and technology collide. Because the truth is, when you consider technology, your betting app knows more than you think it does. Because the way people have bet has really changed. Maybe you're not aware of it if you're a betting person. Maybe you absolutely object to betting, so you don't understand the patterns. But your phone doesn't just give you access to betting. It can make the entire process incredibly easy. Have you found that? I mean, you can open an app, look at the odds, choose an event, deposit money, and place a bet without physically going anywhere. Certainly, that is the benefit of technology, but it's very simple and smooth to move through to the betting platform. And from a technology perspective, these platforms can also capture a lot of information about how a person uses them, how frequently they place bets, how much they spend, and when your behavior changes, it will be noted whether you're suddenly betting more often or increasing the amounts you're putting on. This creates an interesting possibility, because what if technology could recognize that someone's behavior is changing before the person themselves realize it? And the bet is on, so to say, because technology does. It's set on a sequence of patterns. Not because the app knows what's happening in your life, essentially, but because it identifies the pattern you have set by analyzing frequency, time coding, and you know who you bet on, what you might defer. It's interesting, this you know, analyzation of patterning, and with a technological viewpoint, that in itself is locked in stone, you could say, to some degree. And this is where the debate becomes much bigger than simply telling people to gamble responsibly. Because if a platform can recognize potentially risky behavior, should it do something about it? Should it send a warning? Should it encourage someone to take a break? Should there be an option to automatically limit spending? Or should the app simply process the transaction because the person is an adult making their own decision? This is a strong argument for personal choice and freedom of choice to some degree. Adults spend the money on all sorts of things that other people might consider unnecessary. And as adults, we don't want technology constantly stepping in and deciding what people should or shouldn't do. But gambling is one particular complication. The easier it becomes to place another bet, the less friction there is between losing money and trying again. You just keep going and going because that's how it is. It takes a split second to make that next decision. So where should the line be? In a country, our beautiful country, where people are under enormous financial pressure, should betting apps simply let adults decide how much they spend and have those limitations? Or should technology step in when someone's betting behavior starts looking risky? Perhaps the real question then isn't whether technology should control people. Certainly not. That's not what we want. But whether technology should at least be able to say, something has changed. Are you sure you want to continue reading our habits, monitoring our patterns, and giving us an option to opt out because it could be dangerous for us? Should technology be doing that? Does it give up our freedom of choice? We're looking at the conundrum, that space where when you're under financial pressure and betting is aligned to that, that's why we bet, we're hoping on, you know, a breakthrough. What happens then between betting, financial pressure, and where technology collides? What are your thoughts on this? Connect with us on WhatsApp 0614 104107. Girls, she is a

0: Beautiful production, sweetest voice, the sounds of Male, Kotlo Fila, in a double up, Kavya Semenya Nomalanga, leading you to 24 minutes before 4 a.m. Good morning. Are you a betting person? Connect with us on WhatsApp 0614 104 107 because we're not just talking about whether you're a betting person, but ideally the regulation of that. Is that in your hands as a person? Or is technology supposed to make sure that with understanding your patterning, you don't go into a negative cycle, essentially? A very good morning to Klerihani, or Bashing for Life, from Valencia and Limpopo. Say, loving the show, thank you so much. Says also, betting can never cover debt. I bet on football matches and I do it physically, not using apps, so I can control my betting on that front. I go for months without placing a bet. Now that is remarkable self-control, and that essentially is exactly what I proposed at first hand. If you are betting simply for the enjoyment, the entertainment of it, which means you have that control as to when you bet, I guess then, you know, you're in order. But there's a lot of expectation set around betting. So thank you for that, because that's a formula. That's a formula of what to use. Go in instead of using the apps so that you have more control. But imagine, for example, if you've got a financial problem. You don't have enough money to cover everything. And that happens to most of us all the time, every month. You know where you are financially, but you don't know how you're going to fix it quickly. And then you see an opportunity to potentially turn a small amount into something much bigger. The thought isn't necessarily, this will be fun. If it was, right, it would be light and easy. It could be, this could get me out of trouble. And that changes the decision, because when a person gives the bet a specific job, the loss becomes much harder to accept. If the bet was supposed to pay the electricity bill, for example, losing doesn't simply mean losing a bet. It means the electricity bill is still there. If the bet was supposed to help with debts, the debt hasn't disappeared. If it was supposed to get you through the rest of the month, well, you're still staring at the same bank balance, should I say blank bank balance. And it can create a temptation to try again and again and again. And not because somebody suddenly loves gambling more, but because they still haven't solved the original problem. This is where the idea of personal responsibility gets a bit more complex, so to say. We often say people should know their limits. Yeah, I guess we all do to some degree, but it doesn't mean you maintain that limit, does it? Human nature, so to say, in inverted commas. But what does that look like when someone is making decisions under financial stress? That's a different ballgame altogether. Can you expect someone to approach a bet rationally when they believe the outcome could dramatically improve their circumstances? Your heart starts beating. You have sweaty palms, palpitations, that extreme feeling of excitement and anticipation, because you are expecting the possibility of being that one person or one in many that wins the bet. Do you feel that? Now, how does one control that patterning? And perhaps that's why the motivation behind the bet matters just as much as the amount being spent. No doubt about that. A person betting 100 rand for entertainment and a person betting 100 rand simply because they desperately need that 1,000 rand are making very different decisions. Every interaction in that decision is a different coordinated effort of control, or lack thereof. The transaction may look identical on the screen, the circumstances behind it are not. So we do need to ask, if as a person, if someone is betting because they desperately need money, are we expecting that person to protect themselves? Do we expect people to have that degree of control when the very thing you're hoping for is that win that could change your financial situation? How do you, you know, weave in control? with something aligned to an expectation, particularly if it, you feel it could solve a problem, right? By winning money, because the chances are, shall we? Sometimes the problem isn't simply that someone is taking a risk. If that's the risk that has started to look like the best available option, what else do you have, right? Are you a betting person? Do you have some self-control? Where do you think the responsibility, the accountability should lie? Is it you meeting the technology halfway? The technology, you know, making it easy to stop your the negative down spiral of betting when you should have stopped 2-3 bets ago? Or is, if that is embedded into the technology, will technology be taking away the power of your choice? All right, send us a voice note, or alternatively, simply a message. You can remain anonymous. What have you experienced in the betting world? Are you a better? Do you have that self-control? Do you think technology should assist us as humans to hold back when there's a negative patterning in the hope of winning money? 18 minutes before 4 a.m. Yeah, we'll bring you some data points before we close this hour of a case study that really is embedded into technology. But before that, I want to hear from you. Good morning. Come on in.
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1: Well, a very good morning to the listeners into SAFM. Well, to be quite honest, I want to be honest. I would like to think that I'm probably addicted to it, but it's hard to stop because I keep winning. So that's where the problem is. And how do I stop? I mean, I feel like it's an addiction only if I'm losing. I'm used to it. I mean, it's just gambling. I deposit through my phone, bet through my phone. I lose some, but I win more than I lose. So I know that I am addicted, but very hard to stop.
2: Hey, Angela, passion for life in Valdezia. Like I said on my text earlier, I don't think betting can ever be a solution to financial debts. And betting out of desperation is very dangerous. So personally, like I said, I do physical betting. I can go from month to month without betting. So I guess it differs from person to person, but when you think that, okay, placing 100 rand can give you 1,000 and or 10,000 because you have to cover a certain amount of money, that's when it becomes a disparition and it's very dangerous. So maybe then you must seek help. Betting responsibility is very essential. So yeah, people should be open about their desperation. If you are desperate, you must seek help and say, hey, I need help so much. Anyway, good morning, Angela, and good morning to the SAFM listeners.
3: Thank you, Bashir, for life. Good morning to you. Indeed, this idea of being open when you need help, it's something we need to breed into society, and love your degree of responsibility, right? Making sure that you only bet when you're ready and you go in, you don't use the betting app. Ah, to our first voice note that came in, thank you for the honesty. Truly, so it's only that. We have to be honest. I mean, you say you keep winning, so it's hard to stop. I totally get that. I've never heard of that formula. That's quite interesting. The idea that you keep winning, and you lose less, and that's why it's hard to stop. I get that. I feel that the patterns that I've witnessed is this idea that you win a little, and then you lose, say, a few times. And so when you look at the adding up of how much you win, many of times that is less than the amount you've lost in winning. But I guess there's an algorithm in that and pattern. Thank you for the honesty. I hope you keep winning. But certainly so, committing to the idea, particularly if you're winning on the betting app, that is so addictive, right? Where technology and, of course, responsibility, the human element, and then betting collide is our conundrum this morning. Right, and we're not going to leave it there. I'm asking you, ultimately, if your technology is sophisticated enough to make betting easier, could it also be sophisticated enough to help people recognize when they should stop? Do you think it's possible? Do you think it's needed? Do you think it would take your authority away from your decision? I mean, when I say authority, your freedom of choice, because that's what we have. But there are degrees of difference in responsibility, particularly with regards to betting, because many of the times it's difficult to remain accountable for our own habits that are perpetual, because we think there's a false hope of expectation, and then it keeps rolling in and you start winning some money. What do you do? How do you hold the line? How do you pull back? All right, we're not going to leave it there for you. We're going to give you some idea of what could happen if technology, the idea of human behavior and patterning and choices come together in a well-balanced formula. All right, after this break, we touched base with head of business development in Africa at Soft Swiss, where there's an idea of analyzing through research, right? Getting out those data points, researching human behavior and the choices around betting so that one could have a degree of understanding that your patterning, the data points set by an amount of a study of what people do on this banking app could lead to a determining of better algorithms, particularly in the betting applications. All right, and when I say that, ultimately, when we say data points, it's so incredibly important to do the research so that we are not working with assumption. It's 9 minutes before four. After the break, we're going to dive deep into the results of that.
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3: 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Tune into the Full Circle between 1 and 3 p.m. on the 8th of October 2026 to join in on the conversation. This message is brought to you by Brand South Africa.
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3: Now, new research into responsible gambling in South Africa raises an interesting question about how we think about consumer protection. The findings of this research point to differences in how people view responsibility, regulation, and protection depending on their circumstances and their experience with betting per se. Rather than assuming that financial vulnerability automatically translates into a demand for tighter controls, the research suggests that people's attitudes can be more complicated. That gives us an opportunity to look beyond the headline figures and ask a bigger question. Should consumer protection depend on people recognizing that they need protection in the first place? For this tech slot this morning, for Tech Edge on Quantum, our conversation and look into the exploration of the role of technology and how it could play a vital role in the space, particularly within the balance between personal choice, intervention, and responsibility. How much responsibility should sit with the individual? How much should sit with operators and regulators? And can technology help create a safer environment without becoming intrusive or taking away people's autonomy? Our conversation this morning, as we bring it all together, considers whether the industry is doing enough to make responsible gambling part of the normal user experience rather than something people only encounter once there's already a problem. So the aim this morning is that we're not debating but examining how technology and whether technology can help people remain in control and where technology alone reaches its limits. And instead of assumptions, an in-depth study was executed, and the results are quite interesting. We caught up with Maria Halida, Head of Business Development in Africa at SoftSwiss, and this is what she had to say.
0: Tech Edge, where ideas become tools.
4: Hello, and thank you for the opportunity to talk about this research. I'm Maria Halaida, Head of Business Development in Africa at SoftSwiss. We're a global technology company providing software for online betting and gaming industry. My work is focused on developing partnerships across African markets and helping operators use technology to support sustainable growth, regulatory compliance, and player protection. At SoftSwiss, we wanted to understand how South Africans think about responsible gambling, not just an idea, but in practical terms. What protection do people expect from betting operators and regulators, and where do they believe more attention is needed? The research surveyed 1,000 South African adults aged 18 and over. It included people who use online betting services as well as people who don't, which allowed us to compare their views. We looked at spending controls, player protection, the protection of minors, and responsible gambling more broadly. There's one important point to mention about the research. The sample was designed to include meaningful numbers of both bettors and non-bettors, so the findings described a particular group surveyed. They shouldn't be used to estimate how many South Africans bet overall. One of the most striking findings concerns employment status. Unemployed respondents were the employment group least likely to say regulators and betting operators should give more attention to people set spending limits. Only 35.3% supported more attention in this area compared to 43.2% across the whole sample. That may sound surprising. We might expect people under greater financial pressure to support spending controls, but we need to be careful. The survey tells us what people answered and not why. Employment status alone doesn't tell us whether someone bets, why they bet, or whether they experience harm. We shouldn't make assumptions about unemployed people as a group. What the survey does show is a pattern worth examining. Correspondents were asked what their top priority would be if they received substantial jackpot or windfall. Unemployed respondents were the most likely of the standard employment group to say that they would use it to pay off the debt. 22.1% gave that answer. So there is an apparent tension. This group was more likely to prioritize debt repayment, but least likely to ask for more attention to spending limit tools. This doesn't prove that financial pressure causes a particular attitude towards gambling controls, but it suggests that people experiencing financial pressure won't always identify themselves as needing support or ask for protective measures. That raises an important question. If people aren't asking for these tools, how do we make sure they still know that support is available? The answer starts with a good product design and clear communication. Spending limits, deposit limits, self-exclusion, and other player protection measures should be visible, understandable, and easy to use. They shouldn't be hidden inside an account menu or explained in the technical language. This protection should feel like a normal part of betting, not something introduced only at a crisis point. Players can be shown limit setting options while they're making calm decisions. Technology and behavioral data can also help operators recognize when support may be appropriate. A system might identify a sudden increase in spending, an unusual change in bet size, or attempts to recover losses. A trained team can then decide how to respond. But technology isn't a complete solution. A data point can't explain someone's full circumstances, and an automated flag isn't a conclusion. Any response should be proportionate and transparent. Privacy must be respected, and human judgment remains essential. The aim is to support safer decisions without treating every player as a problem or removing their autonomy. Another finding adds an interesting dimension. Among current online bettors, 65.7% said regulators and operators should do more to protect underage people. Among responders who had never used an online betting service, the figure was 54.5%. So current bettors were more likely to support stronger protection for minors. That challenges the assumption that bettors automatically resist stronger safeguards. People with direct experience of betting may also understand more clearly where the protection is needed. Someone can enjoy betting as an adult activity while expecting firm boundaries around who should have access to it. Responsible gaming shouldn't be reduced to telling people to stop or simply restricting access. It's about giving adults clear information, practical tools to make informed decisions about their money and their play. It also means protecting minors, giving players straightforward ways to set limits or exclude themselves, and making support available before a difficult situation becomes severe. Effective protection combines clear information, accessible controls, appropriate technology, and support from trained people. The broader lesson is that attitudes towards responsible gambling are nuanced. Financial circumstances, experience with betting, and views on regulation don't necessarily move together. Someone under financial pressure may not ask for spending controls, while someone who regularly bets may strongly support greater protection for minors. If we rely on assumption about who wants protection, we may get it wrong. If we wait for people to request support, we may miss some of those who could benefit most. That's why continuous research matters. Evidence helps operators and regulators test assumptions and design measures around real behavior. It also reminds us to be precise. The survey identifies differences between respondent groups, but it doesn't establish a cause. From SoftSwiss perspective, technology has an important role. It can make protection easier to access and help train people recognize when additional support may be appropriate. But progress depends on more than software. Operators need to build protection into the player experience. Regulators need clear and workable standards. And consumers need tools that respect their choices while helping them remain in control. Ultimately, safer gambling tools should be a normal and accessible part of every online betting service. They should be easy to find, easy to understand, and easy to use without stigma. Technology can help us achieve that, but responsible gambling remains a shared responsibility among operators, regulators, and consumers. That is how we make a safer play part of the system rather than just an afterthought.
3: Well, there it is, right? It shouldn't be an afterthought. It certainly shouldn't be where responsibility only lies on the shoulder of the gambler, us as humanity. Ultimately, when technology is used to benefit humanity and so recognizing patterns and then adjusting an algorithm to suit these patterns for the better, we kind of have a win-win situation. However, talking about winning, certainly hold back when you know that that money should possibly go elsewhere. And in that way, take advice from each other. Each gambler help a gambler out, right? By not only understanding what you're gambling on, but when to hold back. If we recognize our patterns, and we've got that possibility as humans, if we recognize our own patterns, it takes that slight twist of making decision of discipline to hold back. It can change your life, not because you might not have played that bet, but because you will be feel so amazing that you had the discipline to hold back. I'll tell you this much, it's better than betting. With that said, that's what we looked at for Tech Edge. Your opinions are still welcome. Send them through on a WhatsApp, 0614 104 107. But now we move and shift into another kind of betting. The betting that if you're a good parent, your child might have success. Parenting is a verb, but what does it really mean to parents?
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3: Now, being a parent is often associated with providing the basics, right? Food, clothing, shelter, education, and safety. That makes sense. But raising a child involves much more than meeting their physical needs. Parenting is a verb, speaks to the idea that parenting is something we actively do through how we communicate, discipline, listen, guide, encourage, set boundaries, and absolutely respond to a child's individual needs. Children in the same family, for example, can have completely different personalities, temperaments, strengths, and challenges, which means that an approach that works well for one child may not necessarily work for another. This then raises an important question about whether parents sometimes rely too heavily on what they know, what worked for them growing up, or on a particular parenting style, rather than paying attention to the child in front of them. Our conversation this morning will explore what intentional parenting looks like in everyday life and how parents can better understand their children as individuals and what children need from their parents beyond material provision. This morning we'll look at and consider the reality that parenting requires parents to reflect on themselves, to recognize when an approach is working and be willing to adjust when it's not. Okay, we'll look at some practical and relatable ideas of making parenting intentional, knowing that there isn't a parenting book or guide to work from. But the guidance we do have for you is parenting coach, child and youth development practitioner, and author, mother as well, Zonke Shazi Khlongwane. Zonke, always good to connect with you. A very good morning and welcome. Are you well?
6: I'm very well, Angela, and thank you so much. Time flies so much.
3: It feels like I spoke to you 2 days ago. It certainly does fly.
6: I know.
3: Being a parent, sometimes that time gets entangled into everything we do, and so it is, because the idea of having kids is really projecting into the future where these children will carry, you know, an idea of the future if, to some degree, parenting is maybe done well. So when we move beyond the idea of simply being a parent, what does active, intentional parenting actually look like in everyday life, Zonke?
6: In everyday life, intentional parenting looks like a bit of a hard ask. However, if we consider that we are given a hard task anyway of understanding every human being that is we are entrusted with, then we will know that this hard ask is necessary. So it does meet what we are intending to do. So basically, in an everyday life, it's when a parent understands what they are doing and what needs to be done to each and every child that they're given. It's understandable that most parents find themselves in this parenting. I mean, we've got more parents who are single parents than married parents, and already that gives us an idea. If we look at the scope of our country, we've got more single parents than married parents. Mm. Then it gives us an idea that parents found themselves biologically being parents. There was no plan. Mm. So let's go back to my own history of parenting. Mm. I was a teenage mom. Mm. So when you have been a teenage mom, you take it running and you think, oh, look at this. I've been given a task of being a parent. I don't even think you think about it. Let mm-hmm. me just tell my story. You mm-hmm. don't even think about it. The reason why I said, let's look at this verb parenting today. Right. Why we need to understand what parenting is we are usually just thrust into parenting when the child arrives. So we feel like, okay, what can I do? This child is here. And the child now falls into or becomes part of your old routine, which means the child will have to adjust itself or themselves into whatever is available. So there's sort of no plan of how I will actively develop this child. Let me make an example. Mm-hmm. I'm not a plant person. I've never grown up planting anything, but I moved to an office where there are plants.
3: Right.
6: And the office manager loves plants. So he was excited and he introduced me to many plants. And he said, you can choose any plant here. Angela and listeners, I want to tell you, I've chosen two plants already and they died on me.
3: Oh,
6: why?
3: No.
6: I sort of found myself with a child called a plant, but I didn't know what to do and how to grow this plant. Mm. I loved the idea of having this plant. When I got into my office, I loved it. But soon after, I ignored it. So I expected the plant to adjust to my office temperature without me doing anything. I just got excited that I've got these plants. So after that, I went to him and I said, I don't think it's working. And he says, no, you've got to take care. All these plants that you see, including the one in my office and outdoor, I take care of them. They don't take care of themselves. So I had an idea that when you have a plant, you've got to know what to do with it, just not just keeping it. So most parents just keep the children at home and hope that they will grow.
3: Absolutely, without watering them. I love your story, and I love your openness on care. I mean, ideally, as you had indicated, not knowing where you've come from sometimes, you know, doesn't give you the understanding of the depth of the work you do, Zonke, being a teenage parent. And with that, running into parenting, ideally, or stumbling into it, this, I think, happens to many people. And as you've indicated, statistics do speak to many single-headed households. So many parents fall back then on how they were raised, because to some degree that seems to be the manual, it's automated. So how do we know when parenting methods we inherited are then no longer serving our children, or we need to adjust this for an age and for the child that we have? How do we work within this module?
6: I would say we observe the behavior. I think what made me realize that there's something wrong was when the plant started dying.
3: Yeah.
6: So parents should at least be able to see the behavior.
3: Mm-hmm.
6: And even though I'd like to say by then there may be challenges, because most parents then are at that point frustrated, almost wanting to give up. So we want to also move from prevention and early intervention and then sort of late intervention, where behavior is really a challenge.
3: Mm.
6: So I would say understanding how you became a parent would be the first idea that helps you know where your state of mind may be. You know, we're talking about single parents, but sometimes even married couples are sort of usually not sure what to do with this child, except to play with the child and just buy clothes and make sure that the child eats.
3: Right.
6: So the first understanding, Angela, that I would share with parents is just the basic understanding of what a human being is. Now, when we understand these basics, I once went to speak to interns at a certain department. So when I explained this, one of the directors came to me and they said, no, I missed this class in life. Okay, what do I do? So I'm going to try and help someone today if they've missed this class. A human being has five domains in terms of development.
3: Mm-hmm.
6: So the very body that you see that a child is introduced to you, we're always excited, whether we're buying pink or we're buying blue, and we're saying it's a boy or a girl. And these days now we've got LGBTQI community.
3: Mm-hmm.
6: So moving past that, we now need to understand that this human being carries emotions. And most parents, especially African parents, understand and know that this child carries emotions, but they cannot deal with heavy emotions. And it always starts when a child is an infant. I bet you any parent would say to you, I'd prefer when my child is smiling, giggling, showing happier emotions than crying. And the whole idea then grows with us that we cannot handle heavy emotions. If we look at a parent of an infant, we at that point, when I had my last born, now having reviewed how I got into parenting, now being intentional with the my boy who's now 8 years old, I even got taught on how to determine whether it's just a cry because the baby's language is developing, that's how they communicate, or if they're hungry, or if they need a nappy change. So that communication now moves beyond just looking at a child, but connecting at a deeper level, where you are paying attention or even are getting to understand the whole child. Now, when we move from that, we sort of are able to distinguish, because remember, your question is, how do we know what to do with each child because they present different temperaments. So once you understand the temperament, because it sort of does introduce itself early before it gets nurtured, because usually it's more about how we are being nurtured than our nature, because environment plays a huge role than how we've shown up. Mm-hmm. It can alter most of us depending on how we've shown up, and the environment will definitely play a huge role. So when we know now that, oh, this child is also an emotional being, what emotions are showing up when they're growing up? How long do they cry? Most parents will tell you, oh, the firstborn would be quiet the entire day and wake up during these times. Oh, this particular child cries more. Now, I'm not a pediatrician. I'd like parents to understand that. I'm making examples. There are clinical factors, there are biological factors that may need to be determined by pediatricians, but I'm simply talking about behavior and us observing so that we know and understand each child that is entrusted to us. So then we are introduced to emotions. We understand how our child responds emotionally, because we are trying to shape this child's identity. We are trying to shape how they see themselves and then the world. So if the second one is emotions, then it's the social domain of a child. How, if a child maybe is a toddler, they can run around. Most parents would understand how social domain can be developed. But when it's an infant, when a child is too small to run around, how we develop their social domain is how we connect with them, because social has to do with interconnection and how they will see themselves in the world, first who they are and how they connect. So you connect with them by now integrating emotional, socio-emotional, where, excuse me, you soothe, you hold, you assure, you attach, creating that secure attachment style. Because remember, when we move from our emotions, it is where we develop what we lightly say. I don't like talking to people. But where did we get that? Mm. Did we have an idea that our voice don't matter? Mm. Did we get an attachment? Did we feel loved? Did we feel that we matter? How did we form the idea that I'm an introvert? I don't talk too much, because when I talk to most people and observe, when you give them a safe environment, it quickly changes what they introduce themselves as, meaning they remember how they were introduced to themselves, and then they thought that was their identity or who they are. So when we've moved from understanding the physical being of a child, that we said we know now what sex the child is, emotions, when they're crying, how they're crying, then the social being of a child, we now understand that this child is a cognitive being. Even though this child is small and we think they don't think, but the thinking has developed already. So we want to help think for them. Why? Because we understand that there will be thinking beings. When we help think for them, we are attaching the idea that as soon as they are able to now move around, we will still know that this child is a thinking being. How do we do that? If my child looks hungry, they're probably thinking I'm hungry too. So we match their states, knowing that they can't talk back to us. Mm. So now, Angela, that awareness, that very awareness, helps us move into knowing that in every stage, I've got to be there. I made an example when I was speaking to parents that, you know, it's funny how when your child is still crawling, going into all risky areas around your house, you are so alert. But when that very child turns into a pre-teenager, teenager, wants to explore the outside environment, you freak out, I'm not there, this is the last time, that was it for me, then you cut the child off. It's still the same development, but at a later stage, they're still exploring the environment and they will sort of run into risk. So we continue parenting up until latest is 19, when a child stops being a child according to our law, then they go to varsity or whatever it is that they choose. Well, then we guide, we continue to guide. So once we understand that this body has emotions, how to nurture these emotions and be sure that I know it's that they have emotions and I need to cater for them, and social being, then the cognitive being, and the fifth one would be that spiritual being. Angela, I've dealt with most Christian parents, and what I have found is that because parents use different parenting styles and different beliefs, I'd find that the spiritual domain or belief or parenting is higher than any others. So the child will know that they are a Christian. They'll know how to pray. They'll probably even be over compliant. But when it comes to the social, they're not sure. When it comes to emotions, they're not sure. So we want to develop a holistic child overall, and then introduce. Remember when we were discussing grief, I emphasized the point that it's important for every person, whether it's a child or a parent, to understand where they stand in terms of their spirituality, because we may go through life in comfort, but whenever we meet tragedy, our spirituality is always shaken. We always wonder what is happening. Where is our higher being? So that spiritual part is needed. Then that integration of understanding, where am I moving from? What am I responding to helps. I want to quickly, Angela, because I've taken long, go back to my own story. I was removed from home from the age of 9 because of the violence. Now, when I was removed, of course, I had heavy emotions. I was upset. I was sad and confused. Now, let's have a look at a parent or a caregiver who doesn't understand emotions. They would prioritize removing you from danger and placing you into a place that I'm putting in inverted commas, safe. Right. But it's unsafe for my brain because I'm not sure how I got into trouble in the first place and what would happen here. So not understanding the cognitive space and the emotional space means then you just park this child. But they continue to now develop a nervous system that is completely unsafe in the environment, which means they will be eventually affected cognitively at school. I was sharing with teenagers how I would be at school and hear absolutely nothing, because I would zone out in class and move myself to my home and wonder what is happening. Imagine I've been moved miles away, but I'm now unable to continue with life where I'm moved, because the adults at that moment understood that the body has been moved, then the child must be safe. And I always say our bodies are limited, but our mind is not limited. So my mind went home, back home every day instead of being in class. So I missed a lot of schoolwork. Sometimes certain subjects are a blur. We make a joke with my husband when he asks me, so what happened in this class? And eventually I had to share with him that, you know, I remember very well that I'd be in class, but not concentrate or even hear what they're saying, because I'd be thinking about the situation at home. So what did I need at that moment? I needed an ear. I needed someone to listen to me, understand what emotions are showing up, whether I was being aggressive or passive, because I was always passive.
3: Right.
6: But know for sure that this should have affected me. So it's going back to us thinking for the child at that moment and knowing this is probably what they're thinking based on what we know each situation would create.
3: Zonke, thank you so much for, you know, that flow of understanding, as you had indicated, the five domains of development for a human being. Because sometimes I think as adults, we kind of disassociate from children to the degree that, you know, we understand that they're our offspring, but sometimes we don't recognize the same human elements that fundamentally govern who we are. And so recognizing the physical comes obvious. You know, we've got to clothe, take care of the kid, food, shelter, etc. But the development of the connectedness between emotional, social, cognitive, spiritual, you know, that the communication system in line with as you indicated so solidly, how important the nervous system is. And that nervous system essentially governs the whole being to a degree of going out and performing or living a life. With that said, Sonke, it is not easy to be a parent. Ultimately, you start with yourself in recognizing what patterns you need to adjust, realign. But let's hone in on the idea of being emotionally present. What does that actually mean, and how can parents who are working under financial pressure and dealing with demands of everyday life, how can they practice being emotionally present every single day and responsive enough to the individual child?
6: You know, Angela, as you were speaking and saying, yeah. You know, it what I'm alluding to speaks to how parents may be removed from the reality of what a child is and how they develop. Mm. It speaks directly to how far removed we are from ourselves.
3: Right.
6: I'm going to be frank with this one.
3: Mm.
6: When we must remember that we pour from our own cup.
3: Right.
6: Angela, emotions are hard work.
3: Mm.
6: Discovering, knowing why I am eating what I'm not supposed to eat, when I know very well that it is bad for my system, it's bad for my health, is heavy work. I've had to do this work. Sometimes I put it away and say, I can't deal with it. So the reason or the answer to your question is that it becomes a lot of work. However, we need to always remind ourselves why we do this work. I did the emotional work because I would find myself in a mess all the time because I would ignore my own emotions.
3: Right.
6: So to answer your questions, we must work on our own emotions. Then when we have worked on our own emotions, it will be easier to pay attention to everything. Because remember, most of the things that require our attention require our emotional availability.
3: Mm.
6: We would even joke about this when we talk to parents. You say, I'm not in the mood. That's an emotional state. So what mood did you need to be in order to deal with your child? It's a mood where you feel able, that you feel you can. Where can you get that? By working on your own emotions.
3: Mm.
6: So for instance, instead of ignoring your emotions and maybe binging on a certain social media platform that I won't mention, but we all know that you just scroll up.
3: Mm.
6: You then are now trying to move away from whatever it is that you're feeling. Then you are buried there. I'm making an example.
3: Thanks.
6: And whatever the need your child has, they're going to have to just see themselves. Why? Because you had a need. Instead of meeting that need quickly, and then after you've met that need, created emotional space so they're available at home, you went on and you ignored the need, but replaced it with a lot of social media scrolling, which means then whatever it is that you needed to deal with is still with you, number one. Number two, the stress of whatever you witnessed there, whether it was a friend getting roses, or they're traveling, or they're showing their new car. Now, can you see what you've done? Instead of dealing with your emotional state so that you are available emotionally to your child, you've added on to your stress. So you're going to come back from there feeling absolutely useless.
3: Mm.
6: I can't. Mm. What is happening with my life? So we have got to fill in our emotional cup to the brim. Then the overflow should be for our children.
3: Right.
6: So we struggle when we don't know what our emotions are, why we eat the way we do, why we drink the way we drink, why we are on social media. What is it that we're trying to get away from? Soon as we know ourselves emotionally, our children will certainly benefit from that.
3: I love that. It begins with self and ultimately back to the nervous system. Our worlds are dominated by stress, and when the stress, and ultimately back to the nervous system, our worlds are dominated by stress, and when the stress, you know,

0: will then enable us to be more cognitive of what our children need, because we've taken care of ourselves emotionally particularly, and so then regulated our nervous system, and so then teaching the regulation of that. I know you teach so much, and your work is empowering not only to the individual but to families at large, particularly within a South African context. I mean, the world as such as well, where we have so much instability within the family units. So it is up to all of us to be intentional with our practices. Zonke, what's coming up for you in the month of October? And then more importantly as well, where can people find out more and possibly attend your workshops?
1: All right. So on the 17th of October, we're having our last parenting program, and it's in Durban. We are available online, and we've gone full. We are now working full time on grief work for grief support. So any parent that is struggling with grief, loss, divorce, it's important to come through and seek support and help. It is available. So for anyone that wants to reach me, our number is 063-819-6905. Alternatively, as most listeners do, reach out on Facebook, Zonke Shazi Hlongwane. Soon as you send me an inbox, I will be able to respond to your messages.
0: Zonke, wonderful. Thank you so much. Work is needed, and work is done by individuals who, like you, have gone through a journey and then became really intentional about their work at hand. Zonke, stay blessed, and until we meet, in 2 days' time again?
1: Most definitely. Thank you so much. Have a good day, too.
0: Thank you so much. There it is, Zonke Shazi Hlongwane. Do follow up if you need some work within your personal parenting domain, or if you're dealing with grief at that. It's now 4:33 a.m. on your Tuesday edition of Quantum. Right, and up next, we begin a four-week series of understanding that growth, your personal growth that you're accountable for, how does it start? It starts with your choice. You have to choose growth. Leadership coach, motivational speaker, team building specialist, and founder Simpiwe Ngidi joins us for this first part of a four-week series up next.
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4: In case you missed it,
5: if you do not confront them, you are sort of okay. Just think about it. People walking with firearms openly past your fences, past your house, going to their legal business. It's a way to say that we are able to defend ourselves and engage. It's an openly statement that they are willing to engage, and they do. As I saw with some operations we had previously in areas where Zamazamas is, the moment you engage with them, they will start open fire. They don't even think about it.
4: This is the National Briefing on SAFM. Quantum Shift, where today's talk meets real life.
0: Now, the idea of being quantum, or having a quantum life and access to that, is that in any understanding of the metaphysics of quantum reality is as simple as taking one step, changing direction. And in this taking the step and changing direction, you then create a pathway of change that inevitably puts you onto a different path from where you've come from. So with that said, it all takes place within a choice. And so today we begin the first week of a four-part series over the next 4 weeks, where we'll be exploring

0: The idea of growth being a choice, and that personal growth doesn't simply happen because we get older or we mature or we our circumstances change, but more importantly, the idea as we start in week one of starting in the foundation of you have to choose to grow. Now, we often know that we want to change our lives, right? Whether it's our career, relationships, finances, habits, mindset, or personal development. Quite honestly, personal development is entangled in all of those aspects. But knowing we need to change and actually deciding to grow are two very different things. Growth begins with when you make a conscious decision that cannot continue doing things, that you cannot continue doing things the same way and expect a different outcome. So this week we look at that choice, and we also look at taking responsibility for your own growth. To take us through this first part of a four-week series and bring us into the aspiration of growth, Simpiwe Ningidi, leadership coach, motivational speaker, team building specialist, and founder, joins us for this conversation. A very good morning to you, Simpiwe. It's been a bit, so lovely to connect again. How are you?
1: Morning, Angela. Yes, it's been a while. So good to be back. And I believe what we're going to learn throughout the series is going to help us become better people, better leaders, and do better in every space that we are put in. So I'm so excited about this series.
0: Likewise, I'm thrilled that you've joined us again. So absolutely, let's start and to be better by understanding how we can empower ourselves. When we say you have to choose growth, what does that choice actually look like in everyday life?
1: What's important for us to understand, Angela, is this, that growth doesn't happen by accident.
0: Yeah.
1: Right.
0: Yeah.
1: Getting better doesn't happen by accident.
0: Mm.
1: Improving your skill is a choice.
0: Mm.
1: Mm. Improving your talent is a choice. If you want to grow and make a difference in the space that you are in, you have to make a choice. And what's important is this, is that we are all born with the potential. We are all born with potential to become better at what we do. We are all born with something great to do. We are all born with a solution to a problem, an answer to a question. Now, what's important is this. It's so important for us to choose to pursue growth in order for us to reach our highest potential.
0: Mm.
1: It's we must make a choice to grow in order for us to reach our highest potential. Not reaching your potential is like dying with music still inside of you, with a song inside of you, with
0: absolutely
1: a business inside of you, with a book inside of you. So what's important, Angela, for me is this. I believe we all have a desire to reach our highest potential and our full potential. So the question is, how do we do it?
0: And
1: the answer to that is growth. To reach your highest potential, you must grow. And to grow, you must make an intentional decision about it. So I believe that if we want to see change, if we want to see something happening in our lives, if we want to see new beginnings in our lives, we have to make an intentional choice and choose to grow.
0: With that said, Simpiwe, absolutely.
1: Yeah.
0: You know, spot on the idea of desiring and just sitting there fantasizing about the desire to change something is a beautiful thing. You know, the envisioning of a dream. And that desire is closely linked to our will to get the desire or to manifest, let's use that terminology, to manifest the desire into this reality. But as simple as a choice might be to have a better life and to move from desire, ultimately, you know, we can still be thinking we're making choices for growth, but we are stuck exactly where we are because
1: yeah.
0: we actually are quite comfortable. We're making smaller decisions that think that's that is growth. So how does one intentionally start understanding the kind of decisions we take and be certain that we have chosen the growth? So what happens with actioning on that choice afterwards?
1: Yeah. Angela, I'm going to touch on 3 points, and there's 3 points are so important.
0: Yeah.
1: Number one is this, is that growth begins with a decision.
0: Mm-hmm.
1: You know, when you come to a point where you make a decision and say to yourself, I don't want to remain the same. I don't want to remain where I am. You will make a concrete decision. So growth does not start when you say that I want to do something, but growth starts when you make an intentional decision to say, I want to become better and I want to do better. Sometimes we wait for circumstances to change before we change.
0: Mm.
1: Sometimes we say to ourselves, you know, when I get a promotion at work, then I'll change.
0: Sure, we postpone when our choices.
1: When I get the money, when I start making more money, then I will choose to grow. Then I will change. When my circumstances change, then I will do better. No, it doesn't have to be like that. You have to choose to grow. Growth begins before the opportunity arrives. Growth begins before the opportunity arrives. So it's so important for us to not wait for circumstances, to not wait for things to change, to not say to ourselves, when I feel like, then I'll change, then I'll choose to grow. You must make an intentional choice to say, you know what? I am choosing growth today.
0: Absolutely. And many other times, I'm sure you would concur with this. You know, it takes something in our lives, some disappointments or some dissatisfaction of the results we're getting, to really understand intrinsically that this decision is fundamental, that internal process of that decision is what pushes us forward for growth, irrespective of what we're waiting for or our circumstances.
1: Yeah, it does. Sometimes we face setbacks, and those setbacks can help us make a choice to say, you know what, I've had enough. I don't want to remain here. I want to do better. I want to get better, and I have to do something about it.
0: Mm.
1: And that's going to lead me to my second point, which you have to take responsibility for your growth.
0: Yeah. Absolutely.
1: You have no choice. So nobody can grow for you. People can teach you, but you have to choose to grow.
0: Mm.
1: People can mentor you, but you have to choose to grow. People can coach you. You have to choose to grow. We can encourage you, but ultimately you have to choose to grow. So even at work, your manager cannot do it for you. Your partner at home cannot do it for you. Mm. Your mentor cannot do it for you. You have to decide, I'm going to learn, I'm going to develop myself, I'm going to become better because I want to do better. So growth then is you have, sometimes you have to pause and just ask yourself, am I reading? Am I learning?
0: Mm-hmm.
1: Am I developing my skills? Am I developing myself? Am I learning from my mistakes? Am I surrounding myself with people who challenge me? Because that's what it takes.
0: Right.
1: That's what it takes when you take on responsibility to grow. You have to choose who is in my circle that is helping me grow. If you're around people who do not challenge you, who do not inspire you, then you will not grow. So it's so important, Angela, for us to take on responsibility for our own personal growth, which is going to lead me to my third point, is don't confuse comfort with growth.
0: Before we get to not confusing comfort with growth, I just want to hover a bit on choosing to grow. So ultimately, you know, moving from desire to that cognitive choice, then the second point would then be that choice in action. One actually needs to act on the the space of difference, acts on different decisions is what I'm trying to get at, to create a growth tangent ultimately. As you alluded to, you know, you can take lessons and witness from around you, particularly if one is working with a mentor or coach. You still need to fundamentally do the homework and the work that is an internal process. So it's a choice of action, and that choice is an action, right?
1: Yes, you have to do the work. I can motivate you, inspire you, but you're gonna have to go home and do the work. I can tell you the framework of how you can move from point A to point B, but you're gonna have to do the work. And you can't move from excuses to success.
0: Right.
1: You can move from trying to success, but you can never move from excuses to success. So you must take on that responsibility. Say, you know what? I have a great coach, but I need to do the work. I have a great mentor, but I need to do the work. I have good people who are surrounding me, but I need to do the work. Information does not grow me. Applied information makes me grow.
0: And doing the work is going to make you uncomfortable, right?
1: Yeah, sure. When you apply the information that you've learned, you grow. When you apply what you have learned, you will see a difference in your life. When you use what you have learned, your business will grow. When you practice what you have learned, you will grow even in your relationships. Mm. When you do what we're talking about right now, you will grow in your skill. When you put into action what we are talking about right now, you will get better, you will do better, and get better results.
0: Now, within these better results, just to put into the mix, I mean, the truth is, and I know we both know this, but we need to state it, that the consistent action, the consistent small choices, the consistent small choices that lead to big choices, that consistency, moment to moment, day to day, is what creates the growth and the change over a period of time. And at first, one might not see it. At first, one might feel you want to go back to your comfort zone because it is uncomfortable to make different choices, particularly when you don't see the results immediately. But with time, it will show up. So let's deal with what you're leading toward. And your third point is that sense of uncomfortability and the risk of moving away from being comfortable and the importance of
1: because this one is so important, Angela, because sometimes we don't need like a new environment.
0: Right.
1: What we actually need is a new mindset.
0: 100%.
1: If we become comfortable with routine, we become so comfortable with the same excuses of why it's not happening, why it's not getting started. We become so comfortable with the same relationships that we don't want to challenge ourselves to meet other new faces, new people, and new spaces. We become so comfortable with the same habits, same things. And if we become so comfortable with what we know, and we become so comfortable with what we are doing, we'll always get the same result. So what's important for us, growth requires that you do something differently.
0: Mm.
1: Learn something new. Have a conversation with someone in your workplace. Have a conversation. Challenge yourself to have a conversation with your manager. Challenge yourself to have a conversation with someone in your space, with a colleague at work. We need to come out of our comfort zone, and we must not make excuses for it. We must not make excuses, because these are some of the excuses that we usually make if we don't want to step out of our comfort zone, is that, you know what, I don't know what to do and how to grow. And that's one of the excuses that we usually make. And it is much better to plan for your growth. Decide what you want to grow. Decide where you want to grow. Choose what you want to learn and watch yourself grow. And we cannot stay on the same routine with the same result. What's important is we have to choose to come out of our comfort zone, step out of the boat, and we'll see different results in our lives.
0: Now, stepping out of our comfort zones, is easier said than done. So ultimately, let's deal with the concept in human nature of this idea of uncertainty. Because comfortability means we're certain about certain operating systems. We're certain about certain processes. We're certain that if we make this choice, this will be the result. And so to some degree, this idea and construct that humans fear change is in line with understanding that, yeah, nobody likes some kind of sense of uncertainty, not knowing what's coming. But that kind of unpredictability in the domain of growth is exactly what we need when it comes to choosing growth. Because that way, if we have certain degree of uncertainty within the spectrum of where we could go, that then eliminates limitation. Because if you limit your growth pattern by wanting certain aspects to turn out the way you envision by the cognitive state of where you are now, you know, the rest is said and done. So let's just talk about the getting uncomfortable with certainty and then moving into to being comfortable with being uncertain as to what will arrive when you start making changes and through the choice of growth. Because the truth is, it is quite a ride. There is uncomfortability. But if you are comfortable with uncomfortability, what is certain is that your growth trajectory will change and that everything becomes unlimited. You do not limit your potential. There's a potential field around you. And if you keep pushing into something you don't know and you can't see it first, the growth is set in motion, right?
1: Yeah, sure. Let me start by saying this, Angela. Nothing changes if you don't step out of the boat. Nothing begins if you don't step out of the boat. Nothing progresses if you don't step out of the boat. Nothing new will begin if you don't step out of the boat. So what's important is for someone who's listening to us right now, who's at a position where they really feel comfortable with where they are, but they have there's a push, there's a nudge, there's something happening in their heart. They feel that there's a desire that's growing. And what they fear is that, what if I take the risk and then I sink? What if I step out of the boat and then I sink? I'm going to say this. Nothing changes. Nothing begins if you don't step out of the boat. You have to make a choice. You need to take the risk to step out of the boat in order for you to grow. So then the question will be, where do I start? How do I start? Number one is this. You're going to have to sit down.

0: friend? Do I need to be a better colleague? Write it down. When you write these things down, then you will know what are the necessary steps to take. So, and the third one is in your career. What skills do I need to develop in order for me to grow? And the fourth one could be in your finances. Do I need to be more disciplined with my money? So what I'm trying to say to you, Angela, and somebody listening right now, is that you don't have to fix everything in your life. You don't have to say, I want to immediately grow. No, what's important is you just need to identify this one area where growth is necessary. You have to identify this one area where you want to see improvement, where you want to see change. That's what's important.
1: Absolutely. So bringing that into, today's daily reality, ultimately,
0: sure,
1: as we begin this four-week journey, what mindset should listeners carry with them today if they genuinely want to become a different version of themselves? The small steps create bigger steps that create momentum,
0: sure,
1: toward the projection of where we're going. So how does that begin in today's daily choices?
0: So the challenge would be, that I'd leave with my listeners is that, with our listeners, is that what area do you want to improve on? Number one, what book are you reading? Yeah. What skill are you improving on? Right. What opportunities are you applying yourself in? Yeah. Those small actions will lead to big results, and you don't have to have everything figured out. You just have to make a decision today, right now, and say to yourself, I don't want to remain in the same place. I want growth. And once you make that decision, manage that decision daily. Leadership is about making a decision early and managing it daily.
1: Absolutely. So within that management, I think it's also encouraging to think and share that one needs to dream, that one needs,
0: sure,
1: to go fetch your dream. And by having that desire to change, and that dream in itself can change as well. This idea of growth is really directly in epigenetics tied to cellular regeneration. There's this concept,
0: yeah,
1: and this understanding through epigenetics that if you are in love with life, if you are just,
0: yes,
1: reflect on when you feel like you're in love, everything is rosy, you feel good, there's a regeneration spirit in your cellular makeup. So this growth ideal is exactly that. When you choose growth, there's a different chemical composition that happens within your body, and that then generates cellular regeneration. If that is not enough to get you thinking differently and get you to be comfortable with uncertainty, then I don't know what is, because that in itself can be a decision to live differently, knowing, as you've started off with, Simpiwe, that it is our,
0: yes,
1: responsibility for our own,
0: yeah,
1: growth. So
0: yeah,
1: as we finish off, just to drive that home that you are the only one who can be responsible for your own growth, let us know too,
0: sure,
1: in a minute or so, how people can connect with you and what you've got coming up for October.
0: They can connect with me on this number, 0677870247. You can WhatsApp me on this number, and then you can join our group, where I usually post about growth and how to move forward in your leadership thinking and mindset. Or otherwise, you can go to social media, Facebook, Instagram, look out for Simpiwe Ngidi, and that's where you'll find me. Let's not make excuses for growth. Let's not let fear, doubt, procrastination stop us from growing. Let's choose to grow today. Let's make a decision to grow today and become better people for our future.
1: Let's just do better. Absolutely. One choice at a time, taking accountability and responsibility. And you know what? It sounds heavy, but actually, it's a whole lot of fun from day to day.
0: Yes.
1: If you want to live differently, go do it. Simpiwe, thanks for the work you're doing. Looking forward to this series. We'll obviously connect with you next Tuesday as we unpack week two of this series of growth being a choice. So blessings to you. Have a super day.
0: Thank you so much, Angela. You have a great day too.
1: Thank you. Thank you. Received. And we pass that baton forward to you. All right. The quantum choice to make a change in your life, even if it starts small, is a significant power in your hands. So go get it. It is a Tuesday after all. Thank you to Amandla and, of course, Zelma on production. You, the listener, for connecting, sharing your opinions, and knowing that this is a safe space. We hit midweek next tomorrow, Quantum Time 3 to 5, Monday to Friday. And with that said, I'll say adieu, but the day is in your hands. Go fetch it. It's looking at you, and it looks so good. Koketso Sechana is standing in for Kathy this morning. After news at 5, which it is right now, you'll have First Take with Elvis Presley taking through to 6. But since it's 5 a.m. on your Tuesday morning, Kolofelo Tefo has your news. Go get your day.

0: Thanks, Angela. Top stories this hour. An alleged associate of Feroz Khan killed, and ANC calls for urgent measures to cushion fuel hikes. Good morning. Police are investigating the fatal shooting of a motorist on the R21 near Griffiths Road in the east of Johannesburg. The driver was shot and killed while a passenger sustained injuries. Police have not yet established the motive for the attack. Reports suggest the victim may have been an associate with Feroz Khan, but police have not confirmed the alleged link and investigations are underway. Criselda Lewis has the details.
1: What we do understand is that it is a close associate of Major General Feroz Khan, who you would know was due to face the Maslanga Commission behind closed doors. One person is believed to have died, and there seems to have been a passenger who escaped.
0: The ANC says government must urgently intervene to cushion South Africans from the impact of expected record fuel price increases. ANC MP Fasiha Hassan Duma says National Treasury should consider reducing fuel and road accident fund levies while government works towards expanding local fuel refining capacity for longer-term relief.
2: Higher fuel means a higher cost of living. And in the current economy where people are really struggling, this is unacceptable. The biggest thing that we need to look at is a more sustainable solution. We need to build refining capacity of fuel in South Africa. Right now, we're a net importer. That means we import everything from outside of the country, and that really does bring up the cost.
0: The Minister of Human Settlements, Thembi Smelane, says the department is engaging the Department of Defense and military veterans as part of addressing informal settlements that are built adjacent to military bases. The minister was answering a written parliamentary question from the IFP MP Alkon Kobese. Kobese asked the minister what is it the department is doing in relation to informal settlements encroaching on military bases. Smelane says the department is trying a coordinated intergovernmental approach involving the relevant national, provincial and municipal authorities and also the Housing Development Agency. The top story at 5, police are investigating the fatal shooting of a motorist on the R21 near Griffiths Road in the east of Johannesburg. Headlines at 5:30 for SAFM News on First Take SA. I'm Khulufelo Tefo.
3: And that brings the time now to 3 minutes past 5 o'clock. It is a Tuesday, the 6th of October, 2026. Jumbo Africa. And a very warm welcome to First Take SA, the very first take of news and current affairs here at home and around the world. As we update you what's happening in business, sports, traffic, and global headlines. Good morning, South Africa. I'm Elvis Presley. Coming up this morning.
2: And in the current economy where people are really struggling, this is unacceptable. This is something that we're calling on National Treasury to do, to relook at the fuel levy. There are also opportunities for the road accident fund levy that sit within the cost of fuel as well to also go down. That will bring down some sort of relief.
3: Political parties and organized labor are calling for urgent government intervention to cushion consumers. This as South Africans are bracing for another sharp increase in the fuel price. Tonight is the night at 12 o'clock. And
4: it's very frightening. It's now, even now when I'm walking alone, like I still feel scared, even if it's in broad daylight. So, yeah, honestly, we need more security around here. Because the body was found a few hours later. I passed here around 5 a.m. in the morning and I was walking alone from across night.
3: The 22-year-old University of Limpopo student who was found dead near the campus on Sunday has been identified as a medical student, Petra Tsebe. A body was discovered on Sunday morning along the perimeter of the fence of the university. And then there's the sports news with Janet.
5: Good morning. Daniel Medvedev is disqualified from his semi-final against Novak Djokovic. I will have all the details in 20 minutes.
3: Now that's all coming up later, but in the meantime, you can engage with us on this number, 086 0000-2032. That's the telephone line here in studio. The WhatsApp voice notes, 082-692-3909. Keep them short, sweet, to the point, less than 40 seconds. And above all, you know what to do. Keep them clean. X, use the hashtag FirstTakeSA, SABC News underscore radio. Facebook, FirstTakeSA on SAFM. The website, go there, click on the FirstTakeSA link and download all the interviews you might have missed. And those stories that we produce for podcasting right after the show. It's going to be a shocker tonight. Political parties and organized labor are calling for urgent government intervention to cushion consumers. This as South Africans are bracing themselves for another sharp increase in the price of fuel inland. 95 will climb to about 30 rand and 25 cents a litre. Diesel will rise to about 31 rand 95 cents a litre. That pushes the petrol past the 30 rand mark for the first time in our history. The anticipated hikes are expected to put further pressure on household budgets, transport costs, and food prices. I'm asking you, what do you think government should urgently do to cushion the blow to South African motorists? Or are you already bracing yourself for the impact? I can tell you what, I had to brace myself this morning when I had to fill up, because tonight that fuel price is going up. So let me know. Voice notes, 082-692-3909. Keep them short, sweet, to the point, less than 40 seconds, and above all, keep them clean. Let's take a look at your weather forecast for today. There's a yellow level 2 warning for severe thunderstorms. That's expected over the southeastern interior of KwaZulu-Natal, which may result in heavy downpours. Damaging winds, hail and excessive lightning may lead to localized flooding of susceptible roads, low-lying areas and bridges, and localized damage to settlements. Yellow level 2 continue with damaging winds between Port Edward as well as Richards Bay, resulting in localized damage to settlements. Level 1, that's a warning, yellow level 1 for a warning for damaging waves that could lead to difficulty navigation at sea. That's between Cape Columbine and Cape Agulhas. It'll spread to Alexander Bay in the north and Plettenberg Bay in the east by the evening. In Pretoria today, it will be partly cloudy at 13 to 25 degrees. Johannesburg, the same conditions at 11:23. Vereeniging at 10:23. Partly cloudy in the morning for Mbombela, with isolated showers and rain later at 15 to 27. Cloudy in the morning for Polokwane as well, with isolated showers and rain at 13 to 26. And that's the same conditions for Mahikeng at 12:25, Vryburg at 15:26, Bloemfontein at 11:25, Kimberley at 12:26. All those towns and cities partly cloudy, windy with isolated showers and thunder showers. Upington will be fine, cloudy in the afternoon at 16 to 25. Cape Town, 14 to 18 degrees. It will be a cloudy day with scattered showers and rain in the morning. A fresh to strong westerly in the morning, otherwise moderate southwesterly wind later. George will be cloudy with isolated showers and rain from the morning. Moderate fresh westerly to southwesterly at 17 degrees. 17 to 22 for Gqeberha. It will be a partly cloudy day with isolated showers and rain. A light northwesterly wind, early morning, otherwise fresh southwesterly, strong from late morning. Kokopo City, partly cloudy, scattered showers and thunder showers. Light to moderate northerly, southwesterly from midday at 18 to 30 degrees. Durban will be fine, cloudy in the afternoon, scattered showers and thunder showers. Moderate easterly to northeasterly, fresh to strong southwesterly in the evening at 18 to 29. Richards Bay, fine day, partly cloudy in the afternoon with isolated showers and thunder showers. Moderate fresh easterly to northeasterly, strong southwesterly at 19 to 33. Pietermaritzburg, morning fog, fine, becoming cloudy in the afternoon, scattered showers and thunder showers at 10 to 32. And that's your weather forecast brought to you by the South African Weather Service.
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3: We start off with this story. Mozambican human rights champion Professor Adriano Nuvunga has issued an urgent open letter to President Daniel Chapo, challenging a controversial funding pact with the United States. The deal allegedly ties critical international health subsidies to the mandatory sharing of citizens' private medical data and biological samples. Nuvunga warns that trading personal medical details without public consultation or parliamentary oversight violates fundamental constitutional rights. The presidency is now facing mounting pressure to reveal all hidden clauses and guarantee strict safeguards for the privacy and dignity for all Mozambicans. Tracy Boomgaard spoke to Professor Adriano Nuvunga about what the funding pact entails.
7: Mozambique has signed an agreement with the United States for a $1.7 billion for a healthy sector funding for 4 years. And in exchange, as we have learned, Mozambique will have to render to the United States individual clinical records of Mozambique citizens for the American healthy authorities, and this is a clear violation of the people's rights to privacy, people's healthy records. So this has prompted me to write first to the health minister 15 days ago, and he did not reply. So I had to escalate to write to the President of the Republic.
5: Now, you've raised concerns about the sharing of health data and biological samples. What specifically worries you about the reported agreement?
7: The information that healthy data will be made available without transparency, without public debate as to what kind of information will be made available to the authorities, in what format, with which institutional safeguards as to who will have access to it, and what sort of information. This is the key question. It's about transparency. What kind of information will be made available without affecting the people's privacy, dignity, and right, of course, right to privacy. Healthy information, citizens' healthy information, it speaks to the right of the person to privacy. So I think it is it's important that before this information is made available, there is a wider public debate, including a parliamentary kind of inquiry, to so that if at the end the information is made available, there are institutional safeguards, and they will have been a proper a public debate.
5: What time frame are you giving the president to respond to your open letter, and what if he doesn't?
7: If he doesn't, we will, as citizens, because it is the government's number one responsibility to protect citizens. To protect in the context of our constitution and other ordinary laws, to protect the citizens. If it is the government that is violating that obligation to protect the individual's privacy, we will have to go to the courts. We will have, as other citizens have done in other parts, in Kenya, for instance, we will have to go to the court to stop the government from making this information available before engaging thoroughly with citizens and giving the right guarantees as to what kind of information will be made available. So we are ready if the president, the minister did not ignore the letter. The letter was shared to the president, sent to the president of the republic 2 days ago. If he doesn't, we will have to start a litigation process to make sure that the government is stopped.
8: What is the one message you would like President Chapo and the Mozambican government to take from this letter?
7: Number one is that the poverty of our people is not a concern for, and it is not also, it doesn't give government the right to decide without having the consent. So we need a prior informed consent of citizens for the information to be shared. And the government and the president himself is not the, he doesn't own individuals' information. That belongs to citizens. And it is his responsibility as the president of the republic to ensure that citizens' privacy according to the national law and constitution is protected.
3: And that was Professor Adriano Novungo, a human rights activist in Mozambique, speaking to my colleague Tracy Boomgard. According to aid sources, airstrikes and artillery fire were reported in northern Ethiopia's Tigray region overnight and into the morning. At least 17 people were killed northeast of Tigray's capital, Mekele, according to a bulletin circulated among humanitarian groups. Bonolo Maribe has more.
9: Fighting that began on September 23rd has continued in several parts of Tigray, marking the most significant renewed violence in the region since the 2020 to 2022 war. Ethiopia and Eritrea, which fought a border war from 1998 to 2000, have also seen renewed tensions amid the latest fighting. Analysts have raised concerns about the conflict spreading beyond Tigray, while Ethiopia has accused Eritrea, Sudan, and Egypt of supporting armed groups involved in the fighting. The three countries have since denied the allegations. Meanwhile, Ethiopia has formed a new Medemir government following the country's seventh general election, held in June this year. Bonolo Maribe, SBC News.
3: South Africa's Mineral and Petroleum Regulation has cited Russia's extended ban on diesel exports and China's renewed diesel export restrictions as some of the factors driving higher global fuel prices. Motorists in the country are bracing for a sharp increase in fuel prices set to take effect from midnight tonight. Chiliso Makabela is the Deputy Director General at the Mineral and Petroleum Regulation.
10: What has happened is that the attack of Russian refineries has resulted in Russia effectively banning the export of diesel globally. In fact, they've just extended it now until the end of October. Now, Russia, before this, was the second largest exporter of diesel globally. So they have been taken out, and we've seen it in the prices that we're witnessing now.
3: And that is how we come to an end of today's edition of International Matters.
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3: Jumbo Victor, let's start off with Barrick. They secure a 15-year license renewal for Tanzania's mine.
15: Yeah, it's in North Mara. It's North Mara Land Company through an entity called Twiga. And this is very interesting because there is an extension of a license that was granted in 2019 already, which offered the government of Tanzania 16% free carry, 16% and some equity in the split of the financial benefits, and I think 96% already of the employees being Tanzanian. And it's interesting because the same Barrick failed to close a deal earlier in Mali, although they have since corrected that, where they were expected to give 15% free carry to the government. And I think somehow the former CEO, Mark Bristow, failed to negotiate the deal, and that's why the company had to let him go. But it's an established company, one of the largest in the world, if not the largest gold mining company. So they had to find a deal and make sure that they extend the license. It's just showing that you are going to have to do business in a different way with a different philosophy if you're going to continue operating, because this is a new establishment. Last year, this time, Barrick was struggling, and that's why, if you recall, Mark Bristow had to be released because they somehow felt he wasn't able to negotiate equitable deals with the governments that are becoming more and more nationalistic in the resource space.
3: In Liberia, Nocal, Nigeria's Ladol signed a historic deal to build a world-class oil shore base in Buchanan.
15: Yeah, this is the National Oil Company of Liberia, and for a change, they are working with a Nigerian company to build this logistics base. Initially, they would be hiring foreign companies to develop the entity, and then the jobs were exported. That was the criticism of the previous strategy of NOCAL. And this time they are finding that they are beginning to indigenize, and although they are using the services of an established company in Nigeria, which is a lot more advanced in the oil industry, they are at least formalizing the agreement that makes sure that there's local content. And again, just like that Barrick story, every time you do business in a foreign country now, and this goes to show that every South African company has to learn a different way of doing business, you have to negotiate a different dispensation that ensures that there is indigenization and local content in how you structure the transaction.
3: In Egypt, MNT, not to be confused with MTN, MNT Holland plans a Cairo IPO with 20% stake sale.
15: Indeed, not to be confused, it's founded by two Egyptians. It was founded as an e-hailing app, interestingly, I think around 2017, 2018. And it has morphed into a fintech company now, fully-blown fintech company, which is classified as a unicorn. You know, the companies that are founded and suddenly grow to over a billion in a very short time, it's looking to become a unicorn, an Egyptian unicorn. And that's why they realize they are not going to be able to finance it with their own equity, and it has succeeded so much that they are about to list. But they were granted provisional permission to list, I think, middle of September, but they need final approval from the regulatory authority. But it looks like they are headed that way. Hopefully they will be listing, which will only affect 20% of the listed shares, which is how entrepreneurs do business. They start it, and then when they realize it's successful, they take a chunk of it and list it to the public so that they make a return on their money. But they don't list entirely, I mean, the company's entirety. So they are going to make a killing here, the founders of MNT.
3: I thank you so much for that update. That was Victor Khomoeswana, the author of Africa is Open for Business. His latest book is Africa Bounces Back. Victor is also the Executive Director for Marketing and Communication at the University of Limpopo.
14: This is SAFM Sport with Janet Witten.
3: There's that old saying, Janet, what goes around comes around. Now, this time, Djokovic benefits from a disqualification.
5: That's right, Elvis. Novak Djokovic will play Alex de Minaur in the final of the China Open. And it's the Djokovic win over Daniel Medvedev in the semifinals that has everyone talking after the Russian was disqualified during the match. Cape Craig Gabriel reports.
16: It was a shocked finish to the match, with Medvedev being defaulted when Djokovic was serving for the match at 7-5, 5-3, 15-all. Djokovic played a cross-court volley that Medvedev didn't get. The ball bounced off the back wall, and Medvedev, with a touch of frustration, hit the ball, which was out of play, and it flew into the stands, hitting a spectator. It was an instant default, putting Djokovic into the final for the seventh time, continuing his record of 33 wins without a loss. He plays Alex de Minaur. Craig Gabriel, Beijing.
5: And, of course, Djokovic has been in that position before.
17: Well, definitely shocking ending of the match. I didn't see what happened. As soon as I made the winner, I turned around and went for the towel. And then we saw what happened on the court. And there was a person that was obviously injured or not feeling good. I don't know the severity of the injury. I hope it's nothing, you know, serious. I'm also feeling sorry for Daniil, because I know the feeling. You know, 2020 US Open, for similar circumstances, I was also disqualified.
5: The women's draw is not quite so far along. Coco Gauff was tested by 16-year-old Sun Jinrang, but managed to pull out a 7-5, 6-1 win to advance to the round of 16. Former champion Iga Świątek staged a stunning fight back from a set and 5-2 down to beat Croatia's Donna Vekic 4-6, 7-6 and 6-2. In other tennis news, defending champion Carlos Alcaraz overcame early wobbles on his serve to outclass fellow Spaniard Jaume Munar 5-7, 6-3, 6-1, and reached the Japan Open final, taking a step towards his first singles title after his comeback from a wrist injury. He'll face Czech Kirill Hacka in the final today. In soccer news, Michael Olise starred as France stormed back from behind to thrash Belgium 4-1 in the UEFA Nations League. Les Bleus struck four times in the final 13 minutes to keep the Danes' unbeaten record as coach intact. Italy continued their resurgence with a 3-1 victory over Turkey. Back home, Orlando Pirates are hoping to rewrite history when they face Mamelodi Sundowns in the MTN 8 final at a full Moses Mabhida Stadium on Saturday. The Buccaneers will be gunning for a record-breaking fifth MTN 8 title in a row. Pirates defender Tapela Koki, returning from injury, says they are ready.
18: On the player side, everyone is ready. Trying to make sure that they are available for selection. Looking forward to write history again for the club. It's another chance for us to make history for ourselves and for the club. So we'll do our best and make sure we make our supporters proud.
5: In cricket news, the Proteas are busy preparing for the first test against Australia, which starts in Durban on Friday. With Tony DeZorzi injured, there is a strong chance Marcus Ackerman will get a long-awaited chance on his home ground. He got the call-up after paying his dues through every part of the South African cricket system.
19: We were busy with the four-day game, so it was the morning of day three when I received the call from Shooks. So yeah, it was I was really like building myself up to expect that call eventually. So when I did get it, it was a great feeling. Growing up playing backyard cricket, we always used to play test cricket, bat multiple times of both innings and stuff. So yeah, I think the love for four-day cricket or test cricket is something that I keep really close to my heart.
5: And finally, in golf news, LIV Golf could still survive. Financing company BC Partners Credit has confirmed it has made an initial committed investment to LIV Golf and plan to provide up to $300 million in financing to help the Professional Men's Golf League emerge from restructuring and strengthen its financial footing ahead of the 2027 season. LIV Golf filed for Chapter 11 protection in New Jersey in September, beginning a court-advised restructuring process the company hopes will allow it to compete in early 2027. LIV Golf has said it will continue consultation with players and other stakeholders as it works through the next steps of the process. It says the agreement with BC Partners Credit allows for additional time to discuss players' future participation in the league, the planned 2027 schedule, and possible changes to the competitive format. The LIV Golf system is also under pressure because with the financial difficulties it has faced, it is in danger of losing some of its star players. And that is it for me from Sport4 this morning. As always, stay safe.
3: Thank you, Janet. That brings the time now to 5:30. It's time for your news headlines with Colofello.
0: Thanks, Elvis. Good morning. In the headlines, the Sawa police are investigating the fatal shooting of an alleged associate of former Major General Firoz Khan on the R21 in Ekuruleni. The National Taxi Alliance says it will meet with relevant government officials today to seek relief following the announcement of the latest fuel price increases, and the Judicial Service Commission has resolved to advise President Cyril Ramaphosa to appoint judges Gerald Bloom, Matebe Violent Patswane, and Esther Stain to fill three vacancies at the Supreme Court of Appeal. I'll have details on this and more stories at 6:00.

0: closures. It's just you can't take that R21. It's a full closure, northbound only, between the N12 and that Griffiths Road exit. Just a reminder, traffic restrictions remain in place through Sandton. Sandton Drive has been reopened. Oh, it was bad yesterday morning and even worse in the afternoon. But thankfully, Sandton Drive has been reopened, although you may find a contraflow. You may just find some traffic restrictions in place, but you will be able to get through. It will probably still be slow there. Driving into Durban, a crash on the N3 after Richmond Road. So if you're driving through Marin Hill Plaza, just up ahead, expect some delays as you approach that scene. And Cape Town, very wet this morning. Some heavy rain, much needed rain for the dams, has been moving in. It's about 2:30 this morning. Localised flooding, some surface water. So make sure you give yourself extra time to get through and get through the condition safely. Khayelitsha is open. No reports of any protesting there this morning. It is a little bit slow on the N2 inbound, but the road is open. With your traffic update for SABC News, I'm Rob Byrne.
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2: The Rand is trading at 16 Rand 64 to the dollar, 21 Rand 97 to the pound sterling, and 18 Rand 66 to the euro. The euro is trading at $1.12, and the dollar is at 157 yen 95 in Japan. In Brazil, $1 is trading at 4 real 99 stronger. In Russia, at 85 rubles 30. In India, at 96 rupees 29. And in China, that very same dollar will change hands at 6 yuan 70. Let's turn to commodities, where gold is trading at $4,122, platinum at $1,712 per ounce, while the price of Brent crude oil today is at $100.82 a barrel.
3: Elvis Presley is leading the conversation all across South Africa right now. Stay tuned to SAFM.
2: Well, political parties and organized labor are calling for urgent government intervention to cushion consumers. This as South Africans are bracing themselves for another sharp increase in the price of fuel. I want to know from you, what do you think government should do, urgently do, to cushion that blow to us as motorists here in South Africa? And are you already bracing yourself for that impact? Because the anticipated hikes are expected to put further pressure on household budgets, transport costs, and food prices. For the first time ever, petrol prices will pass the 30 rand mark for the first time in our history. So let me take a look at what you're telling me. Bramoro says, Jumbo Africa, government should suspend every single tax or VAT imposed on fuel for the next 18 months. The state should make sure that petrol doesn't cross the 30 rand a litre mark, especially now that unemployment is beyond control. Tendani Sabara says, morning, this record unprecedented hike in the price of fuel is unacceptable. Because higher cost of fuel just means higher cost of living. And in this current economic hardship, it's very difficult for citizens to afford just everyday basic needs. So the National Treasury must consider the fuel levy just to ease the impact this price fuel increase is having on the public. Monde Yeko says, good morning, Elvis and your team. Number one, reduce all levies and taxes on the fuel prices. Number two, reopen all closed oil refineries. Number three, look at how to mitigate the rand-dollar exchange rate influence that influence the fuel cost. And number four, delist RAF from the fuel price and look for other ways to fund the entity. Magiti Majali says, Elvis, I'm really worried about how the motorists, because the motorists are the ones that's going to be affected the most by these fuel climbings. The Minister of Home Affairs mustn't also blame the political parties like the ANC and EFF when foreign nationals and asylum seekers are flooding into the country and jumping over fences in our borders from the department, says Di Majali. And then you're sending me voice notes.
4: Good morning, good morning, good morning, ladies and gentlemen, and all listeners of SAFM this morning. Let's please just open up our eyes, ourselves, and see how the economy are being damaged in this country, how the millions they are being shared to

0: government officials, ministers. Just imagine how many ministers have been involved in corruption. Can we check their Madhyanga Commission, the big job they are doing, the Madhyanga Commission? They're taking all the names out on top, or out openly. But you wake up this morning and are blaming foreigner. Foreigner, what is the foreigner doing? I don't see foreigner there, Madhyanga Commission. I don't see foreigners going to the court to answer the question about the fraudulent. No, please, let's open our eyes, please. Stop this blaming of foreigners for nothing. The millions are going there. The millions are going there. Look, Madhyanga Commission. I thank you.
1: Good morning, Mr. President. This is Agima Tebola. Mr. President, when it comes to petrol hikes and diesel hike, it is so painful that we are going through a lot as South Africans. But especially food will be more expensive now. Even now, it is very much expensive. Electricity also. But yeah, I think this RAF department must be looked at so that they reduce this cost of petrol. I think it was fine for us to pay 15 rand per liter per petrol, but now it's double on that price. Good morning, this is Akimati.
2: Good morning, Elvis, and the First Takers team. This is Sakilin Tsugun from Mklabalian. You know, Elvis, the government should have intervened a long time ago in this fuel price increase, but because the powers that be are not affected, it is what it is. Thank you.
3: Hi, good morning, Sir Elvis Jumbo Africa. This is Edward Bot from Cape Town. Sir Elvis, Africa is the richest continent with all mineral resources you can talk of. When it comes to oil reserves, we have so abundant oil reserves in North Africa. We have Libya. We have all those countries in Nigeria. We have oil. What is the problem with us Africans that we cannot be united? The war in Iran, the war in Russia must affect us here in Africa. No. Or because we don't want to unite? No. Edward Bot from Cape Town.
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6: Bring the time now to 5:40. You can keep them coming on the Facebook page, Twitter handle, and send us those voice notes. The former acting National Police Commissioner, Komotso Pashlani, says charges against him, provisionally withdrawn by IDAC, were concocted. Pashlani claims the move was an attempt to push him out after he refused to hand over control of SAPS to Robert McBride and Paul O'Sullivan.
7: The fact of the matter is I had to be removed from the South African Police Service. I had to be removed as an accounting officer. Mm-hmm. I had refused to hand over the South African Police Service to people like Paul O'Sullivan and Robert McBride. And because I did not do that, they had to find ways of getting me out of the system. All these charges were concocted. I challenge you, IDEC, or anyone who is at least literate to peruse the docket which is there. It's over 500 affidavits. None of them will point a finger at me, but I'm part of the case. Because I was targeted. When we spoke about the rogue unit, people thought we are joking. Today, as we speak, the lead prosecutor in this matter, Richard Tyler Shabalala, is suspended by the NPA. It's because of his role in all these matters that he was spearheading together with people like Paul O'Sullivan, Robert McBride, Sissoko, Binang, and the whole bunch of them.
6: And that is the former acting National Police Commissioner Khomotso Baslane. Meanwhile, the forensic investigator, Paul O'Sullivan, has denied allegations against him by Baslane.
8: These allegations of Mr. Baslane, they're not new. He's been ranting and raving about this since 2017, which is now 9 years ago. The reality of the situation is he's on trial not just for the Blue Lights case, but he's on trial for other matters. And while he was commissioner or acting commissioner of police, he basically stole somewhere in the region of R500 million through corrupt processes. And his allegation that either myself or Mr. McBride, who I've not spoken to for quite some time, that we wanted control of the police is absolute rubbish. What we wanted, what I wanted, Mr. McBride at the time was the executive director of IPED, and what I wanted was for the South African Police Service to be not managed by criminals like Baslane. And the sooner he's sent to prison and silenced, the better.
6: And that was Paul O'Sullivan, the forensic investigator.
5: Elvis Presley on SAFM.
6: It's the time now to 5:42. The Department of Basic Education is moving to tighten rules around teachers communicating with learners on WhatsApp and other social platforms. The move follows a string of cases, including a Gauteng teacher suspended after alleged inappropriate chats with a 17-year-old learner and 469 sexual misconduct cases recorded since 2018. The Federation of Governing Bodies, FETSAS, says schools need clear cut-off times and proper traceable communication channels instead of private chats. For more on this, we joined on the line by the FETSAS legal advisor, Rian van der Berg. A very good morning to you, sir, and welcome.
9: Good morning, Alice, and good morning to the listeners.
6: Firstly, should one-on-one WhatsApp chats between teachers and learners be banned outright, you think, or are there exceptions where it's justified?
9: Yes, I think an outright ban is difficult on the one hand in a relational teaching environment. I think the critical thing is it should be professional communication, but there are cases that a learner might need a teacher and the teacher is the only safe space to go to. So it's difficult to say yes and no, an outright ban, but I think it's a dangerous space when it becomes blurry and the teacher initiates inappropriate chats and when it's fringing on bad behavior. So there's a lot of gray area in this. One-on-one chats should definitely be minimized, but we should keep an open channel for learners who are in need.
6: Now, FETSAS says that schools need clear rules on teacher-learner communication. Take me through that, and what should those rules actually look like on the ground?
9: Yeah, I think there are two dimensions of the rules. The one is the human behavior, and we need professional and ethical behavior by teachers and by learners. But the teacher is in the position of trust, and the teacher is in the position of authority. So we definitely need to strengthen our moral and ethical compass. But practical rules on the ground, we believe, is maybe not so much rules, but more guidelines. We should have boundaries, and one of those boundaries should be timelines. We should not extend WhatsApp communication too far along after hours of schooling, maybe a 6 o'clock cutoff or something like that, to protect number one the learner, but number two also give the teacher some boundaries of personal life. The other thing that we believe is fairly critical is the fact that the one-on-one communication should be possibly limited and positioned in a group chat. It's far more difficult for people to go slightly outside of the the good behavior lines when there are other ears and eyes listening and seeing. Like in the classroom, a teacher speaks in front of the rest of the learners to a learner. So there should be more ears and eyes on communication. And in a group chat, it's better to, if it's schoolwork related, share it with a group of people. Have more learners on the group, or even other educators, or even parents. But WhatsApp is possibly not the best platform to live on, where a lot of us, regular society, lives in WhatsApp, and a lot of communication, formal and informal, goes there. But as soon as it's in a WhatsApp chat, it's not regulated by the school, it's not governed and managed by the school. So possibly timelines, one-on-one, limit one-on-one and one. And number three, look at formal communication lines, that is what we call one-to-many, from the school governed to a group, and not from a teacher to a learner individually.
6: I thank you so much for that. Riaan van der Berg is a legal advisor at the Federation of Governing Bodies of South African Schools, FETSAS.
5: First Take SA on SAFM, Monday to Friday, 5 to 6 a.m.
6: The MK Party is calling for urgent government intervention as South Africans brace for a record fuel price increase. The party says rising fuel costs will push up the price of basic goods and transport, hitting the poor the hardest. It wants Treasury to consider cutting the fuel levy and other relief measures. For more on this, we're joined on the line by the MK Party MP, Viswan Reddy. A very good morning to you, sir, and welcome.
10: Good morning, Elvis, and good morning to your SAFM listeners.
6: Thank you for having me on your program. The whole country is probably demanding this, but you as the MK are demanding urgent intervention as the record fuel price increases loom tonight. What specific intervention is the MK party calling for from government?
10: Look, our position is quite radical, Elvis. We are saying that remove the fuel levies. Stop using the petrol pump as an easy collection point for government revenue. This has happened over the years. Fuel is not a luxury. Workers need to get to work, and taxis, they need it. The farmers need it. Trucks that deliver our food, they need it. And every time you tax fuel, that cost eventually comes back to the consumer. So we are saying as MK Party, stop using the petrol pump as a government ATM. If petrol is going to above 30 rand a litre, then it can't be business as usual, because that's no longer good enough.
6: But how sustainable is cutting the fuel levy, especially for Treasury, and where should that shortfall then come from?
10: You see, that's always the question when ordinary folk need relief. Suddenly everybody is asking, where will the money come from? But where is that question when government wastes the billions of rands? Where is that question when projects are failing? Where is that question when corruption has reached endemic proportions in this country? Where is it when we see billions in irregular expenditure? Firstly, what we're saying as MK Party is clear up government. Then let's have the bigger conversation. Why must Treasury always look downwards for money? Let's talk about a wealth tax on the super rich. Let's talk about concentrated corporate wealth and whether those with the broadcast, with those broadest shoulders, they are carrying their fair share. There's enormous wealth that's represented on the JSC. So don't tell me that the easiest person to tax is the nurse that's putting 500 rand petrol in a car, or the teacher, or the policeman, or the average citizen, or the taxi driver that's filling his tank. Let's shift the burden. Tax accumulated wealth more fairly. Let's cut government waste. Let's fight corruption. And before you ask ordinary South Africans for another rand, show us what you did with the rands we already gave you. That is the position of MK Party.
6: Now, South Africans are already struggling with high food as well as transport costs. What impact do you think this hike, which will drive it over the 30 rand mark, will have on the poorest households?
10: It's devastating. I mean, this is absolutely catastrophic. Your salaries, your wages is not going up, and you are now going to have to factor these petrol increases into your income. And we live in a country where the poverty levels are so high that we're now going to almost get into a sort of a recession period for the ordinary man in the street. It's going to hurt them very badly. But here's the thing. You don't have to own a car to pay for a petrol increase. Let's understand that. How did the bread get to the supermarket? How did the vegetables get there? How does the worker get to work? Everything moves. When petrol and diesel increases, those costs travel right through the economy until they arrive at the till. And that's where inequality becomes very real. For somebody wealthy, another 500 rand may be irritating. But for a poor person, 500 rand could be their food. The rich will complain about the petrol price, but the poor, they'll have to change what they eat. That is the reality, and that is the impact of these increases.
6: Is the MK also proposing any longer-term solutions to reduce South Africa's dependence on fuel imports and price volatility?
10: Absolutely. In fact, the first thing we're saying is government must control what government controls. Things like the levies, things like taxes, things about the pricing formula, domestic production. Government has already demonstrated that it can intervene in the fuel levy. So stop giving South Africans an economics lecture about everything government cannot control. Tell us what you're doing about what you can control. That's what leadership is about. Our long-term solution as MK Party is that we cannot be having this conversation every month, that when fuel prices are increased every month, I get this call and I come on SAFM. We need to not be talking only about what bread, food, oil is doing, what's the rand doing, what's petrol going to cost next Wednesday. At some point, we must ask, why is South Africa so vulnerable? We have resources. We have technology. We have Sasol. South Africa has produced synthetic fuel for decades. The MK Party supports state control of strategic assets such as Sasol. We must increase domestic production, build refining capacity, reduce our dependence on imported petroleum. This is ultimately about economic sovereignty. The reality right now is that our refining committee, our refining ability in this country has collapsed. The government is not telling South Africans this. And this is something everybody needs to know. We are importing fuel directly, refined fuel. And that is why the cost is so high. So our country, with our resources, should have a serious strategy for protecting its people from international energy shocks.
6: I thank you so much. Vispin Reddy, the MK Party MP. What is your take? Because that's a question we pose to you.
5: Elvis Presley on SAFM.
6: Dismissed Crime Intelligence Deputy Head Major General Feroz Khan will appear before the Madlanga Commission today, but behind closed doors. The commission has ruled his testimony will be heard in camera after his legal team cited sensitive evidence. Khan had previously failed to appear despite being subpoenaed, prompting the commission to order criminal charges be laid against him. For more on this, we're joined on the line by legal analyst, Advocate Mahodi Joey Mashaba. A very good morning to you and welcome.
11: Good morning, Albert.
6: Advocate, now, what does it legally mean when the Madlanga Commission rules that the testimony will be heard in camera, and what threshold must be met in this respect?
11: Legally speaking, an in-camera ruling means that the hearing will be heard in private as a closed session. This would impose a complete media blackout where both the public and journalists are locked out of the room, and all live broadcasting is strictly banned. This is against the principle of open justice. The legal threshold for such a ruling is incredibly high, meaning that the state had to prove that an open testimony possesses an immediate threat to all the stakeholders involved, who they may be mentioned on live broadcasting.
6: Now, Khan did cite, and his team did cite, sensitive investigations and informants to justify this closed session. How strong is that as a legal ground for excluding the public and the media?
11: The argument is historically unassailable in legal context, because in the world of intelligence, exposing an active informant or an ongoing covert docket does not just ruin a criminal case. It literally gets people killed, and we've heard those other cases. This meant that the chairperson had to perform a very delicate constitutional balancing act by weighing the public's right to know against the literal survival of an active state intelligence networks. Ultimately, the chairperson decided that protecting the life and death integrity of state security cluster had to take priority over immediate public access.
6: Now, we know WhatsApp evidence and allegations around a 280 million rand treasury contract will form part of his testimony, that's Khan's testimony. If that's heard in camera, how does that affect the public's right to know versus protecting sensitive police information?
11: Well, the money trail itself remains highly active because the explosive affidavit by the investigator, Tepo Nyato, is already a matter on public record. From that, we already know that the blueprint of the alleged corruption, which involves the 280 million kickback, all of these things that have been mentioned already. This secret hearing is designed to protect the how rather than the who, meaning that the closed session stops Khan from exposing specific secure IT frameworks or active operations, but does not give him a free pass for corruption.
6: Now, if the commission does hear credible evidence of tender manipulation or perhaps abuse of resources in camera, what then happens next legally? Does it get referred for prosecution, or is it going to be kept confidential?
11: Well, absolutely not. But we must remember that the Madlanga Commission is an investigative body rather than a criminal court, meaning that it cannot convict anyone itself. Instead, it utilizes a referral pipeline where the moment credible evidence of fraud is confirmed, it is immediately fast-tracked to the Hawks and the NPA for criminal prosecution. Ultimately, every single finding will be compiled into a final report, headed straight to President Ramaphosa, and that will ensure that both the structural and accountability of this criminal prosecutions do follow.
6: I thank you so much for that explanation. That was the legal analyst, Advocate Mokgadi Joey Mashaba. And that is how we come to an end of today's edition. From the team this morning, Molobogeng Sabidi and Tracy Boomgard, our senior producers, Maruma Kakana and Ronald Petey, our technical producers, Mark Prella, executive producers, Butsila Kotam, Elvis Preston. We'll see you in the morning, same time after your price hike of the fuel at 30 Rand, past the 30 Rand mark today. My goodness, can you believe it that we are here? That is where we ended. Ciao for now. Arrivederci!

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0: 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He cannot go a conave, you mam a hoyo, man of a tag of a wahaha and mamasa. Hambe, drum to him, that old mamasa there. 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Hanan, oh, I know him a taking uncle Cotea, he did the anaire monte moire matea come. Think I'm going to dunk it at that day and the coin at
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He a klasung he u. 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
3: Higher fuel means a higher cost of living. And in the current economy where people are really struggling, this is unacceptable. This is something that we're calling on National Treasury to do, to relook at the fuel levy. There are also opportunities for the road accident fund levy that sit within the cost of fuel as well to also go down. That will bring down some sort of relief. But the biggest thing that we need to look at is a more sustainable solution. We need to build refining capacity of fuel in South Africa. Right now, we're a net importer. That means we import everything from outside of the country, and that really does bring up the cost.
2: James Lorimer van die DA het voorgestel dat die 7 miljard rand surplusse in die vergoedingsfonds en CETAs gebruik word om die impak van die brandstofverhoging te verlig.
4: We would hope that government can find the fiscal space to provide relief from these fuel price rises. Earlier this year, we suggested several billion would be available for this from surpluses from things like the compensation fund and from the sectoral trading authorities, the CETAs. We suggest that any relief could be divided or directed rather to the diesel price primarily, because this has been harder hit and because it has such a big effect downstream on transport costs and thus food prices, etc.
2: Matthew Parks van Kusatu het in sy voorlegging gevra dat die regering dit moet oorweeg om weer die brandstofheffing te verlaag.
5: It is critical that Parliament pass it as a matter of extreme urgency. With fuel price hikes of at least 250 projected for October, it is critical that Treasury and the Central Energy Fund move with speed and utilize this 10 billion rand to provide badly needed fuel levy relief for October and November. This would help ease the cost of living pressures facing workers, lower inflation, and thus prevent yet another potentially devastating repo rate.
2: Tu Malele van die National Taxi Alliance sê indien daar nie hulp van die regering kom nie, taxi-operateurs gedwing sal word om tariewe op te stoot.
6: government should do something about it. They cannot just sit back and fold their arms, really. I mean, the passenger is going to be hit very hard. This means everything, all that we need to do is to be extra careful because the poorest of the poor are already hit. So we are just hopeful that perhaps we're having a meeting tomorrow. This may also be part of the agenda tomorrow to say what is this that needs to be done on the side of government side to try and help us offset this blow.
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8: It also provides the space and the right balance to attract critical skills into the economy. It enables employers who need to hire specific skills that we just don't have in South Africa. It also provides critical interventions to hold employers who break the laws fully accountable.
7: Die vakbond federasie vir DUSA, Sirifda Ajam, reken die wetsontwerp sal toegang tot die arbeidsmark versterk.
9: As a critical step forward and towards playing a critical role in strengthening labour market access and reducing unemployment and inequality, The Federation affirms its stance that workers must at all times be placed at the centre of all employment interventions and support mechanisms. The Amendment Bill must advance fair access to jobs, skills development and skills transfer and the protection of labour rights.
7: Maar die DA-lid op die Arbeidsportefeulje Komitee, Michael Bagram, meen dat hierdie voorgestelde wetgewing nie die toets van grondwetlikheid sal deurstaan nie.
10: The legislation I believe and we believe is strongly challengeable in the Constitutional Court. The unfortunate part of this proposed legislation, is that it got quotas, and the quotas are completely unrealistic. It's not going to work, it never will. The other problem is that we've got literally hundreds of thousands of foreigners working in South Africa. Many of them have got work permits, and they are being thrown into the same basket as those that don't have work permits. Overall, I think that the public are going to balk at this particular piece of draft legislation.
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12: 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So he paid that amount of money, some amount of money, including in the bank accounts that were provided by the accused, and paid some in cash. That is where you get the money laundering as well as the extortion charges.
11: Die SHKP se provinsiale sekretaris Langa Langa sê hulle sal die oppergesag van die reg respekteer.
13: We are saying to our people, they need to remain cool, and we expected such things that they would happen, particularly after such a big show of the Communist Party, you know, in the area of Nysna. So we are not surprised, but in any event, what we are saying is we'll respect the law and let the law take its course, but it should not be the law that has eyes and ears, but it should be law that is independent, that actually acts in the same way for Party A or Party B.
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15: 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And we want to say to the people of Nysna, to the people of the Southern Cape as a whole, that the ANC is serious about cleaning these municipalities. 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

of this constant fuel price hikes, and there's only so much the economy can take. Obviously, transport is very expensive for commuters to get to work. It is really bleeding workers' salaries, wages, money that could have been better used to buy food, pay for electricity, pay debt, etc. It means money that's been sucked out of businesses, SMEs, farms, etc., which could have been used to create more jobs. But utilizing this 10 billion rand could help to cushion society to a significant extent. We think it could actually help provide some relief for October, November. If we did that, it would help to reduce inflation, and then that would help to ease the temptation for the Reserve Bank to increase the repo rate in November. That would give, again, a boost to the economy as we hit the festive season. So I think for us, it's really about the urgency of intervening.

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3: Higher fuel means a higher cost of living. And in the current economy where people are really struggling, this is unacceptable. This is something that we're calling on National Treasury to do, to relook at the fuel levy. There are also opportunities for the Road Accident Fund levy that sit within the cost of fuel as well to also go down. That will bring down some sort of relief. But the biggest thing that we need to look at is a more sustainable solution. We need to build refining capacity of fuel in South Africa. Right now, we're a net importer. That means we import everything from outside of the country, and that really does bring up the cost.
2: James Lorimer van die DA het voorgestel dat die 7 miljard rand surplusse in die vergoedingsfonds en setas gebruik word om die impak van die brandstofverhoging te verlig.
4: We would hope that government can find the fiscal space to provide relief from these fuel price rises. Earlier this year, we suggested several billion would be available for this from surpluses from things like the Compensation Fund and from the Sectoral Trading Authorities, the CETAs. We suggest that any relief could be divided or directed rather to the diesel price primarily because this has been harder hit and because it has such a big effect downstream on transport costs and thus food prices, etc.
2: Matthew Parks van Kusatu het in sy voorlegging gevra dat die regering dit moet oorweeg om weer die brandstofheffing te verlaag.
5: It is critical that Parliament pass it as a matter of extreme urgency. With fuel price hikes of at least 250 projected for October, it is critical that Treasury and the Central Energy Fund move with speed and utilize this 10 billion rand to provide badly needed fuel levy relief for October and November. This would help ease the cost of living pressures facing workers, lower inflation, and thus prevent yet another potentially devastating repo rate.
2: Tu Malele van die National Taxi Alliance sê indien daar nie hulp van die regering kom nie, taxi-operateurs gedwing sal word om tariewe op te stoot.
6: Government should do something about it. They cannot just sit back and fold their arm, really. I mean, the passenger is going to be hit very hard. This means everything, all that we need to do is to be extra careful because the poorest of the poor are already hit. So we are just hopeful that perhaps we're having a meeting tomorrow. This may also be part of the agenda tomorrow to say what is this that needs to be done on the side of government side to try and help us offset this blow.
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7: We're operating close to 1,300 buses, and we're within these 1,300 buses, we're using close to 3.5 million liters of fuel each and every month. So when you do the calculations in terms of the fuel increase that is expected, 3 rand multiplied by the 3.5 million, we're looking at around 11 million extra that we need to spend each and every month. So it's a difficult time for operators.
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8: My ticket is 1,239 rand monthly, and that equals to my household groceries. That time at work, I only get 400 rand for transport. You see, that the balance comes from my pocket.
9: Yeah, transport.
8: There are a lot of people who have decided to leave their cars to take a bus because they want to save. This is because of the current economic situation, and should prices go up again, it will hurt us. It's a problem. Remember, my child is going to school and takes a taxi, and now the taxis are going up and bus fare too, and once you buy the ticket, it's over.
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10: People will not buy at that price. I'm 45 years old and unemployable. So government is killing small businesses by increasing fuel constantly. Even these Padco commuters are going to struggle. The more the fuel goes up, the more the food prices will go up as well. We're calling on government to have mercy on us.
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7: There are people that are leaving their cars behind. Some of the things we do is passenger forums, where we consult with passengers. And within that structure of passenger forums in the various areas we operate, the very same people are saying that we are leaving our cars behind. We're using this mode of transport because it's affordable.
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2: 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I still don't understand what a PR councillor is, the ballot papers that we are going to use inside a voting station, but I will go and vote anyway. My wish is to witness successful elections and may residents benefit from these elections. South Africans have been suffering a lot.
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1: 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So as I see, we've got to be printing these different ballot papers for all of the wards in the province, which is about 527 different ballot papers over and above the 11 of the 10 municipalities that we have.
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1: 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So it's very important that people must remember that you vote for people that you know, because people that ordinarily live in your communities.
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4: 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Petitions have been filed in the Supreme Court seeking his suspension. Critics say the voter revision has disproportionately affected marginalized and minority communities, especially Muslims. The Election Commission has rejected allegations of wrongdoing.
3: So berig die BBC se aan Barasan Etirajan. 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
5: The offensive comes after a Saudi-led coalition said it hit hundreds of targets as it attempts to reverse Houthi advances made last month. Yemeni officials say its forces seized control of positions on the Bab el-Mandab Strait as it drove Houthi fighters away from the strategic waterway at the entrance of the Red Sea. But security sources say the Iran-backed Houthis have continued to make gains. On Sunday, they were reported to have encircled the city of Taiz, where the Saudi-backed government is based. A strong response was expected from Yemen's government, backed by Saudi Arabia, after last month's lightning offensive by the Houthis.
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6: KI is besig om gesprekke toenemend te oorheers. Soos met die meeste nuwe tegnologiese ontwikkelings, hou KI groot potensiaal vir die goeie in, maar kan die onbeheerde strewe na tegnologiese oorheersing ook ernstige gevolge hê.
7: Artificial intelligence moved at a speed that has blindsided even those who created it.
8: I share the concerns of industry insiders that advanced AI could pose an existential risk to humanity.
9: Scientific and technological advancement must therefore be accompanied by a corresponding growth in responsibility.
10: We're leading China in AI. We're the most sophisticated country in the world. And frankly, I want to keep it that way, because whoever wins, AI wins.
6: Dit was Antonio Guterres, Volker Turk, Post Leo en Donald Trump in daardie volgorde. Trump het Dinsdag sowat 40 tegnologieleiers by die Withuis ontvang, onder wie XAI se Elon Musk, Jensen Huang van Nvidia, Mark Zuckerberg van Meta, Dario Amodei van Anthropic en Sam Altman van OpenAI, terwyl die debat oor regulering en veiligheidsmaatreëls al hoe meer momentum kry.
11: I'm seeing tremendous self-policing, and they understand that they have to self-police. And it's very hard for somebody to come out and say, get into these models, they're very complex. And again, I believe they're going to be used for the good, and when they're not, we're going to be able to nab them.
6: Sommige mense beskryf KI as die grootste nywerheidsrevolusie in die geskiedenis, en die voordele daarvan is wesenlik net soos die risiko's. Luister na Dario Amodei van Anthropic.
12: AI has incredible benefits. I've talked about the medical benefits of the technology. As the president has said, you know, whoever wins, AI wins. I think that's very important. But I think the technology has very real risks. And, you know, the mechanism, how we address those risks is still under discussion. But we all need to work together to make sure that we can win and we can win safely.
6: Standpunte wat verlede week in die Verenigde Nasies se Veiligheidsraad geopper is, met oproepe vir maatreëls wat verder strek as bloot selfregulering. Luister na professor Joshua Bengio, mede-voorsitter van die VN se onafhanklike paneel oor KI.
13: International cooperation is what the world needs in the face of three global threats from advances in these frontier models. First, catastrophic misuse, for example, by terrorists. Second, power concentration. And third, loss of control of AI. We must agree collectively that no one, no company, and no country should develop an AI system that could cause large-scale harm. Developers must demonstrate to independent experts that a system is safe to train and safe to deploy.
6: Die VN se sekretaris-generaal Antonio Guterres pleit intussen vir 'n groter rol vir multilateralisme, gegee wat die wêreldwye implikasies van KI.
7: We must take the next steps. First, to advance the conditions for the responsible pacing of AI and the additional safeguards needed to address risks. Second, to work towards a multilateral AI risk management framework supported by credible and independent oversight.
6: Die debat fokus daarop om die voordele van KI te benut, terwyl die risiko's daarvan beperk word, met uiteenlopende sienings oor strenger wetgewing, multilaterale toesig of selfregulering deur die bedryf. 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

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Uncle Nikon Kakika, her cone. 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
1: If you do not confront them, you are sort of okay. Just think about it. People walking with firearms openly past your fences, past your house, going to their illegal business. It's a way to say that we are able to defend ourselves and, engage. It's an openly statement that they are willing to engage, and they do. As I saw with some operations we had previously in areas with Zamazamas, is the moment you engage with them, they will start open fire. They don't even think about it.
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1: Professor Patrice Lumumba, he says, when we allow hyenas to take care of goats, why are we surprised when the goats are being eaten? 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Isn't it a paradox that Africa is known as the poorest continent in the world, and yet our presidents and politicians are amongst the richest in the world?
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